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Now, while Shelley Jones wants to write a song, Tom Curtin's going to tell us about somebody who gave us the song.

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Now we have Facebook and Twitter, just to name a few.

And that was the lovely Sharon Hayslip there with 1,000 different pictures. Coming up, I have Peter Horan, and this is an instrumental, and I'm sure you'll recognise the tune.

That song you were just listening to was called Dieseline Fumes. It's been recorded by several artists throughout Australia and worldwide. But coming up, I have Michael Farrell with his rendition of Ghost Riders in the Sky.

their faces gaunt, their eyes were blurred, their shirts all soaked with sweat. He's riding hard to catch that hare, but he ain't caught him yet. 'Cause they got to ride forever on that range up in the sky, on horses snorting fire, as they ride on, hear them cry.

I know there are many Johnny Cash fans out there, and I've got Eamon Jackson up for you next with a Johnny Cash medley.

And you've just been listening to Garth Brooks there with Cowboys and Angels. And before that, we had Isla Grant and a beautiful song that she wrote herself called Life's Storybook Cover. And for you now, I have the Highwaymen with the greatest cowboy of them all.

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Adam Brand there with Grandpa's Piano. And coming up now, I have The Darkest Hour Before Dawn, is Before Dawn, and this is from Glenda Watson.

There's a dust cloud in the distance, the big mob's on the move. There's a whir of chopper blades above, the thunder of the hooves, the crashing of the timber, and the bellow of the steers. It's a helicopter mustering the wilds of the Kimberley. Well, they're a contract mustering company working out of Old Halls Creek. They've been spotting and culling on Bedford Downs for close to a week.

Peggy Gilchrist there with the Tamworth Express. And before that, we had Graham Roger and the Helicopter Ringers. Coming up for you now, Nothing Comes Easy. And this features Joy Adams from over in New Zealand, along with Gary R. Farmer. Enjoy.

Well, now I'm really mixing it up. I've got a great American artist, none other than Willie Nelson, and the song called Always.

And you were just listening there to Fanny Lumsden with a song called Ugly Flowers. I have another track that Connie Kiss Anderson has just released, and this one is called Making Memories, and the album's name is Reflections.

You have just been listening to a great singer-songwriter that we have here in Australia, none other than Matt Scullion, and the song called The Bush Takes Care of His Own. And before that, you had Man, I Feel Like a Woman, Shania Twain. I know there's a lot of friends out here. Coming up now, I've got Dean Parrott, and the song is called Walkabout Waters.

my second cup of coffee on the open road.

sing at country shows. Morning rain again, I'm on the road, my friend.

You have just been listening to Peter Dawson there with a song taken off his The Reason album, and the song is called Morning Rain Again. And before that, Dean Perrott with Walkabout Waters. Coming up for you now, Lindsay Wadding's Solid Ground.

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I could feel the load was shifting. Just what it was, I really didn't know.

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And on the right-hand side of the screen, you'll see a button that says Listen. All you have to do, push that button, and you'll be able to hear Triple H 96.5 FM 24 hours a day. I want to thank you for your company today. It's time for me to head off out of here, and I look forward to catching up with you again. In the meantime, stay tuned for Heather with her blues. Up next for you, I have Anthony Tenace, and the song is called Comfort of Her Wings.

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0: 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You can talk to trained mental health professionals by calling their support service or via web chat. 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We asked Dr. Stephen Carbone from Beyond Blue about the types of information someone might find on their website.
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and there was a softness in my little girl's touch that seemed to say, Daddy, I need you so. And in 5 little seconds, her 5 little fingers told me all that I wanted to know.

I knew that in her own little way, my baby was saying, Daddy, I love you so. It only took 5 little seconds for her 5 little fingers to tell me all that I needed to know.

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la, la, la, la, la. And there's Andy Williams there, and he's singing for us music, Watch the Girls Go By. And, of course, first up, as always, on the Tuesday Tunes, had the Beach Boys there, and I Can Hear Music. And good afternoon, and welcome to Tuesday Tunes on this 12th day of May, 2026. And with you today until 4 o'clock, then you'll have Jeff here on his program at 4 of Oldies But Goodies. And as usual on a Tuesday Tunes, a lot's happening. A lot of themes for you today in the first and second hour. But coming up in this first hour, I've got for you a track from Flying Circus. I've got Olivia Newton-John here, Johnny Mathis, The New Seekers, one from Tammy Wynette, and also one here from Johnny Chester coming up in this first hour. But the first track is from the New Seekers. It is called I'd Like to Teach the World to Sing.

And yes, of your voice there, Olivia Newton-John, If You Love Me, Let Me Know. And from the Aussie band Flying Circus from 1969, a little track there called Hayride. And of course, first up from the New Seekers, I'd Like to Teach the World to Sing. It is 17 past two with Barry on a Tuesday Tunes. Now, my first theme of this hour, I'm going to play four tracks here that have the word never in the title. I've got for you Johnny Mathis, one here from Elvis, and one from the New Seekers, and one from Johnny Tillotson. From Johnny Mathis, we've got the 12th of Never.

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0: that's one thing.
1: And they're on Tuesday Tunes. There are four tracks that featured the word never in the title. Of course, we had first up Johnny Mathis and the 12th of Never. Then Elvis's biggest selling single record from back in 1960 called It's Now or Never. And from the New Seekers, it's a never-ending song of love. Then finally on that track of number four there was for Johnny Tillotson, and You Can Never Stop Me Loving You. Half past two with Barry on the Tuesday Tunes. Now, I've got two tracks here which I call hand-in-hand tracks, and one from Ben E. King, and the other one is from Tammy Wynette. It is called Stand By Me.

And they're from Tammy Wynette, or Wynette. We had a track there called Stand By Your Man. And from Ben E. King, at the start we had Stand By Me. So I say they go hand in hand, Stand By Me and Stand By Your Man. Now, my next theme is playing three tracks that have the word nowhere in the title. I've got for you Talking Heads, Johnny Chester and Martha Reeves and the Vandellas, but from Talking Heads, Road to Nowhere. Well, we're

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0: I thought it was you.
1: No, it wasn't me. I thought it was you.
0: Well, I wonder who it was.
1: Well, whoever it is, I wish he'd stop it. We'll have every dog in the neighborhood following us.
0: Don't talk about my girlfriend like that.
1: Get! Ruff! Ruff! Ruff! Get!
0: Careful!
1: Watch it!
0: Rotten little mongrel.
1: Don't you talk to me like that. You'll be smacking the mouth.
2: Good morning, Vietnam! Hey, this is not a test. This is rock and roll. Time to rock it from the Delta to the DMZ. Is that me or does that sound like an Elvis Presley movie? Viva Da Nang. Oh, viva Da Nang. Da Nang me, why don't they get a rope and hang me? Hey, is it a little too early for being that loud? Hey, too late. It's oh.

And there on Tuesday Tunes, there are three tunes featuring the word nowhere. And, of course, first up, the Talking Heads, way back to 1985 with Road to Nowhere. Then it's a lovely track there from Johnny Chester, Nowhere in particular, which ended in quite a humorous way with little dogs around town following along the road there. And the last track was from Martha Reeves and the Vandellas from the Good Morning Vietnam soundtrack, and that was titled Nowhere to Run. 12 to 3 with Barry on Tuesday Tunes. Now, coming up in the second hour, we've got more themes for you. We've got islands in the first part, then seas in the second part, then there's happy tunes in the third part, so coming up after the 3 o'clock news. But we're off to the USA again to a group called the Chiffons, and it's called See You in September.

Yes, a double play there from Connie Francis, Everybody's Somebody's Fool, from way back in 1960. And also from Connie, we had Let's Have a Party, and one from Buddy Knox was Party Doll. 3-2-3 with Barry on Tuesday Tunes. Just a reminder, coming up in the second hour, we've got about four themes to play for you today. To take us to the news, a track here from Buddy Holly and The Brown-Eyed Handsome Man.

And yes, welcome back to Tuesday Tunes. And in this second hour, I've got four themes to play for you. The first theme is about islands, I-S-L-A-N-D, and all about seas, S-E-A-S. And we've got one later with about happy tunes for you. But from the 1950s, Harry Belafonte and Island in the Sun.

Do you like to give back to your community? 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

And that's Joe Dolan there, the man from Ireland, and a little track there called Make Me an Island, and from the British comedian, rock and roll singer, Tommy Steele, and The Only Man on the Island. That's my five tracks today that have the word island in the title. Next four tracks are to do with the word sea in the title. We've got Marty Wilde, Petula Clark, Bobby Darin, and Don Gibson. So from Marty Wilde, we've got The Sea of Love.

It's 25 past three and you're with Barry today on Tuesday Tunes, and we're currently playing tracks that have the word C in the title. And then from Petula Clark from the UK, My Friend the Sea, and from Marty Wild, The Sea of Love. Now we're off to the USA to Mr. Bobby Darin and Beyond the Sea.

And there's singer-songwriter there, Don Gibson, and The Sea of Heartbreak. And that's our four tracks today that have the word sea in the title. Now, my next phase is playing some happy songs for you. And this one is for Graham, for Zoe and Princess. It is Bobby McFerrin and Don't Worry, Be Happy.

0: put a smile on your face. Don't bring everybody down like this. Don't worry. It will soon pass, whatever it is. Don't worry, be happy.
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2: 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The praise of the crowd, well, it's exciting. 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The screaming crowds, the bouquets.
3: 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Make just

And that's Kathy Kirby there from the UK, and they're way back to 1963 to Make Someone Happy. And, of course, from Bobby McFerrin, Don't Worry, Be Happy. 21 to 4. Now, coming up after the 4 o'clock news, you'll have Jeff on board with 3 hours of oldies but goodies. Now, on with more of my happy songs, and this is one from the Turtles called Happy Together.

0: yes, the Beatles there, and I'm just happy to dance with you. And a track from Andy Williams called Happy Heart. And that's our five tracks that have the word happy in the title of the track. My next theme is playing songs that have the word love in the title. And we're heading off to the USA again, to Barry White. And he's got for us Can't Get Enough of Your Love, Babe.
1: I've heard people say that too much of anything is not good for you, baby. But I don't know about that. There's many times that we've loved and we've shared love and made love. It doesn't seem to me like it's enough.

And that is Mark Winter there with a Lennon McCartney track there, and I love her. And of course we had before that one from Petula Clark and My Love. It is 4:24, that means the almost the end of the program. Thank you for company this afternoon, and also for your phone call today, Graham. Most welcome to call up any Tuesday you like. Anybody else can call up as well to make a request. I'll be back next Tuesday again at 2 o'clock to play for you my Tuesday tune. So in the meantime, take care, stay safe, and I'll catch you Tuesday at 2 o'clock. Bye for now. And a track coming up now from the Shirelles. Don't say goodnight and mean goodbye. Bye.

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Well, a very good afternoon, listeners. 8 minutes past four on your local community radio, Triple H 96.5 FM. This is Jeff with my Tuesday afternoon program, The Oldies But the Goodies. Yeah, some of those great golden oldies that you all know and love and can sing along to. And I'm with you for the next 3 hours right through till 7 p.m. And I hope you'll enjoy the music I've got lined up for you this afternoon. First off, a big thanks to Barry Gonya Baza for his Double T program, Tuesday Tunes. And Barry will be back again next Tuesday to do it all over again for your listening pleasure between 2 and 4 p.m. So once again, Barry, thank you for your program. Okay, haven't we had some wonderful weather over the last couple of days? Yes, it's more like spring rather than autumn. Yes, cold nights and lovely warm days. And it continues today. Currently sitting on 21.8, feels like 18.2. The wind from the east-northeast, 19 kilometres an hour, gusting to 22 kilometres an hour. Went down to a coolish 8 degrees last night and aiming for 23 today. Fire danger rating? Well, there's no rating, so you don't have to worry about that. And the UV index is sitting at moderate. Okay, let's see what we've got lined up for the rest of the week. Somebody was telling me there's going to be some rain on the weekend, so we'll see what the forecast says. Tomorrow, Wednesday the 13th of May, going for 22. Thursday, 21. Friday, another 21. Saturday, 70% chance of rain, 18. Sunday, 90% chance of rain, another 18. So it does look like we're in for some more rain over the weekend, which of course will be good to see. Monday, unless you're planning on having some sort of an outing, outdoor outing during the weekend. Yeah. Footy, might get a bit wet during the footy. Where was up to Monday? Top of 18, and next Tuesday, a top of 17. Okay, I've got two birthdays for you today. One is still with us, and unfortunately the other is no longer with us. The first one, Steve Lawrence Winwood, an English musician and songwriter whose genres included blue-eyed soul, rhythm and blues, blues rock and pop rock. Born on this date back in 1948, and Steve Winwood turns 78 today, and he was born in Birmingham over in the United Kingdom. So what have I got lined up from him? Steve Winwood. Oh, yes, this is a great track.

birthday today, and that was Higher Love. The second birthday I am acknowledging today is Burt Bacharach. Yes, Burt Freeman Bacharach. He was an American composer, songwriter and record producer and pianist, widely regarded as one of the most important and influential figures of the 20th century popular music. He composed hundreds of pop songs, many in collaboration with lyricist Hal David. Born on this date back in 1928 and died the 8th of February 2023 at the ripe old age of 94. So what have I got lined up from Burt Bacharach? What about this one? A good foot tap.

0: Yes, the late great American musician Burt Bacharach with Magic Moments, born on this date back in 1928 and died 2023. And if he was alive today, he would be celebrating his 98th birthday.
1: 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And on the right-hand side of the screen, you'll see a button that says listen. 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
0: 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This is Jeff with the oldies but the goodies. So let's get the music underway with Otis Redding.

Yes, Alabama with Dixieland Delight. Before that, we heard from Michael Cormack, who has been here to Horsham and performed at our local town hall. I was there on that night. Yes, yeah, a great show. A couple of years back now. And we kicked the program off with Otis Redding sitting on the dock of the bay. Okay, just had a call from Zoe. Good on you, Zoe, Graham, Zoe, and meow, Princess the Cat. Thanks for the call, Zoe. And this one's just for you too, Red Foley.

Vicki Lawrence, The Night the Lights Went Out in Georgia. Before that, Manfred Mann, Tired of Trying, Bored of Lying and Scared of Dying. And Red Foley, Alabama Jubilee. Here comes Hank Lachlan.

Marvin Gaye, How Sweet It Is to Be Loved By You. Before that, we heard from Jackie DeShannon, Needles and Pins, and Hank Lachlan, Happy Birthday to Me. Okay, up next, Roy Acuff.

Oh, yes, Aussie Owen Blundell with a little bit of yodeling there with the Snowy River Yodel. Before that, Roy Acuff, Cold, Cold Heart, and Marvin Gaye, How Sweet It Is to Be Loved by You. Okay, folks, a couple of minutes to the 5 o'clock news, so we'll have a little bit of this, and I'll be back after the news.

Yes, the Hollies with Carrie Ann. Before that, BJ Thomas, another Somebody Done Somebody Wrong song. Darlie and Vincent, Hello Mary Lou, Goodbye Heart. Okay, let's hear from Donna Summer.

Johnny Nash with Hold Me Tight. Before that, Celia Adams, Heartbeat Highway, and Johnny Darrell, the son of Hickory Hollers Tramp. Up next, I've got George Jones.

0: Yes, the late great Aussie Jimmy Little with probably his best known track of all, Royal Telephone. And Jimmy died back in 2012 at the age of 75. And talking about late great, how about Blue Eyes, Frank Sinatra, Come Dance With Me, and George Jones, Just a Girl I Used to Know.
1: The club. It's a hard portion. Feel it from the moment you step inside.
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1: 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This is Jeff with my Tuesday afternoon program, The Oldies But the Goodies, and I hope you are enjoying the music so far. Triple H, less talk, more great music. Patsy Cline.

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I've got a lonely feeling that I'm hearing the sounds of goodbye. The sounds of goodbye.

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I've got a lonely feeling that I'm hearing.

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Kamal, yes, remember Kamal? Hey, still with us, currently 91 years of age. Sounds of Goodbye, Patsy Cline, Love Sick Blues. Up next, I've got Glenn Flynn.

Yes, Aussie singer-songwriter Russell Morris, Rachel, Richie Valens, La Bamba, and Glenn Flynn. I wish I had someone to love me.

Yeah, it's a great track there from Tom Paxton, Rambling Boy. Before that, an instrumental from Hot Butter called Popcorn and George Jones, I'll Share My World With You. Up next, the late, great John Denver.

Ah, yes, the wonderful Cat Stevens. Just another Saturday night. And Melbourne-based Irish band Old Melbourne Road with Rocky Road to Dublin. Johnny Denver and his song. Okay, I just had a call from Ray. That's Ray Hutchison. Good on you, Ray. And Ray follows me on Thursday from 6 p.m. through till 9 p.m. with Ray's Music Shuffle. Then he's back again for that very popular Saturday evening program, Pioneers, the old Pioneers of Country Music, between 7 p.m. through till 10 p.m. Yes, very popular, I've heard, Ray, so you're doing a great job there with that old Pioneers of Country Music. And Montana Slim might even crack a mention. Okay, Ray, just for ringing, this one's just for you, and see if you can work out who it is. It's another old timer.

0: Ah, yes, Dion with Abraham, Martin and John. Before that, David Houston, Sea of Love, and the one for Ray. Yes, I'm guessing that you worked out who it is, Ray. Waylon Jennings with Amanda.
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1: 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This is Jeff with my Tuesday afternoon program, The Oldies But The Goodies. And I hope you are enjoying the music so far. And guess what? I'm now into my last half an hour. I finish up 7 o'clock and straight after the 7 o'clock news, Bradley wheels in his music machine with a little bit of help from Patrick. So let's see how many I can squeeze in between now and then. And don't forget, Triple H, less talk, more great music. Aussie Graham Rogers.

I say, why don't you get another hat? Well, that one looks like it's been around since Bradman used to bat. Oh, I tell them, mind your business, I treasure this old lid, and I wouldn't part with this old hat for 100,000 quid. Well, the crown is wearing thin and that old brim keeps flopping down, and it's showing lots of wear from all the years it's been around. It's been used and abused for many things some I just can't repeat, but it's done a marvellous job of keeping my head from the heat.

gave him such a talking till I haven't seen him since. I suppose someday I'll have to hang this old hat up for good. Well, it just can't last forever, although I really wished it would. But I could never go and dump it in the old shed down the back, 'cause to me it's worth a fortune, my old Cobra hat.

Okay, folks, 7:04, so that is me done and dusted. Thanks for your company and thanks for tuning in over the past 3 hours. I hope you enjoyed the music I played for you this afternoon. I finish up 7 o'clock and straight after the 7 o'clock news, Bradley is in with his music machine with a little bit of help from Patrick. And I'll be back in the hot seat again on Thursday between 3 and 6 for my Thursday music shuffle program or music mix program. So I hope to catch you then. That's Thursday between 3 and 6. So this is Jeff signing off. Be good out there. Stay safe. Travel safe. Keep warm. And, of course, don't forget the budget. Yes, the federal budget is coming, being handed down tonight. Very shortly, actually. So we all know that's compulsive viewing, yes, on the ABC TV, the federal budget. So keep an eye out for that. It'll sure to send you to sleep, if nothing else. Okay, I'll leave you with this as I commence my long journey home. Bye for now. Ciao, baby. And please hang around for Bradley after.

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1: Hello, I'm Peter Hislop. The Treasurer says leaving the capital gains tax undisturbed wouldn't be the right thing to do in the federal budget, which is due to be handed down shortly. The opposition leader has claimed the expected measures of halving the capital gains discount and changes to negative gearing will likely send many Australians backwards. But Jim Chalmers says the changes are necessary.
2: Now, obviously, people will go to any length to defend the current arrangements in the tax system, as I said. It would be easier to leave them undisturbed, but it wouldn't be the right thing to do. So tonight we take a series of right decisions for the right reasons.
1: UK Prime Minister Keir Starmer is under increasing pressure to quit the top job after a junior minister resigned and said the public does not believe he can lead change in the party. Government ministers have been arriving at 10 Downing Street for a cabinet meeting. A warning, this next story contains the name of a First Nations person who has died. Liberal Senator and the auntie of the allegedly murdered Alice Springs girl, Kumanjai Little Baby, Jacinta Numbajimba Price, says a serious inquiry is needed into the safety of children in town camps in an emotional speech today. Senator Price has said condolences become hollow when difficult conversations are avoided.
3: We need, at the very least, a serious inquiry into the failures that continue to place vulnerable Indigenous children at risk. We need scrutiny of how this money is being spent. We need stronger accountability across organisations responsible for town camps and service delivery. We need child protection systems that prioritise safety above ideology, and we need leadership.
1: The Australian Defence Force says it's providing support to personnel involved in a horror training accident at Jervis Bay yesterday, where a long-serving Special Forces soldier died in a mid-air collision with a fellow paratrooper. Warrant Officer Class 2 Lachlan Muddle from the Special Air Service Regiment joined the Army in 1994 and served in Afghanistan. He's being remembered for his commitment to serving the nation. Defence Major General Garth Gould says parachuting exercises will be put on hold pending a formal investigation.
4: In a tight-knit community like ours, his loss has been very deeply and immediately felt. The Australian Defence Force has paused all personnel parachuting operations at this point, pending an investigation of this matter. Our priority at the moment is supporting Warrant Officer Muddle's family.
1: Police say going on personal effects found in a vehicle, they believe a body discovered in the central west of New South Wales is accused triple killer Julian Ingram. Police confirmed last night remains were found beside a white ute found in relation to the manhunt northwest of Lake Cajeligo. It's alleged he murdered his heavily pregnant ex-partner, her friend and aunt in Lake Cajeligo. Assistant Commissioner and Western Region Commander Andrew Holland provided an update this afternoon.
5: It would appear that the deceased was dressed in the same clothing he was wearing on the day of the incident, assuming that it was Julian Ingram, and we are making positive identification for him based on the New South Wales driver's licence that was located in the car.
1: Brisbane's Lord Mayor has shelved a plan requiring permits for Airbnbs, saying the federal budget is expected to include changes to property taxes. A task force was created in 2023 and recommended in 2024 property should be allowed on the short-stay market only with planning approval. Lord Mayor Adrian Schrinner told a council meeting this week only 1% of Brisbane homes are used for short-term accommodation. And in the NRL, South Sydney's Latrell Mitchell looks to be returning from a back injury just in time for State of Origin Game 1.
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6: Hello and welcome to Music Machine. I'm Bradley Olsen. Patrick, can you come in, please?
7: I'm
6: going to
7: go on. Bradley's on.
6: Can you come in? While we are waiting, let's have a look at this week's show. We've got the Australian National Budget happening today.
8: Yeah, we do. Hello. My name's Patrick, Bradley's helper for Music Machine.
6: Treasure.
8: Budget tonight.
6: Treasurer Jim Chalmers set to hand down this year's national budget, which is the 2026-27 budget at 7:30 PM tonight.
8: It is indeed.
6: We'll have more on this later, but before we play our first song, let's check in with today's weather details. And today was a partly sunny day, forecast up of 22 degrees. Currently at your station, it's 15 degrees. Tonight, the skies will be mostly cloudy. The low will be 10 degrees. Tomorrow, expect partly sunny skies during daytime hours. The skies will be partly cloudy during nighttime hours. The high will be 21 degrees and the low will be 10 degrees. On Thursday, expect partly sunny skies during daytime hours and the skies will be partly cloudy during nighttime hours. The high will be 21 degrees and the low will be 12 degrees. On Friday, heavy rain is expected during daytime hours and also the nighttime hours. The high will be 20 degrees and the low will be 13 degrees. On Saturday, heavy rain is expected during the daytime hours and tonight will be rainy. The high will be 15 degrees and the low will be 13 degrees. On Sunday, light rain is expected during daytime hours and light rain is expected during the nighttime hours. The high will be 16 degrees and the low will be 11 degrees. On Monday, scattered light rain showers expected during daytime hours and there will be scattered light rain showers during the nighttime hours. The high will be 17 degrees and the low will be 11 degrees. And next Tuesday, scattered light rain showers are expected during daytime hours and the skies will be partly cloudy during the nighttime hours. The high will be 16 degrees and the low will be 8 degrees. And that's the weather for the week. And to begin Music Machine this week, here's Alex Lloyd's Lucky Star.

That was Reese Mason's Girls All Around the World. Before that, Alex Lloyd's Lucky Star. Horsham City Pipe Band Inc. presents the Wood Raffle. There's great wood, great prizes, and great cause happening on the 23rd of the Wood Raffle. There's great wood, great prizes, and great cause happening on the 23rd of May.

0: 10x5 trailer load of red gum. Second prize, a smaller load of red gum. And the third prize, a basket of Scottish-themed goods. So all a very good deal indeed.
1: Now, our music machine, here's Comrade Stool's Changing

0: That was Vanessa Amorosi's Mr. Mysterious and Comrade Sewell's Changing. What are the topics that... This year's federal budget, what we know so far about tax, housing, fuel and broken promises. As the long sell for Labor's budget package needs, we don't expect tonight.
1: When does it start?
0: In 8 minutes.
1: Okay. Yep.
0: The summary so far includes broken promises, tax, defence, NDIS, public service, fuel, housing, productivity, CSIRO, infrastructure, electric vehicles, environment laws, and the bottom line. 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Coming up, we've got Gabrielle Chilby, Marshall Hines, plus others. 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

That was Marsha Hines, you, and before that, Gabrielle Chilmers, Sweet About Me. There's plenty more to come on the Music Machine this week. We've got AJR, Steve Perry, and Florence and Machine, plus others. Stay with us.

0: That was Florence and the Machine Ship to Rick, and before that, AJR's I'm Ready, and Steve Perry's O'Sherry. The Horsham Historic Society presents the monthly get-together and guest speaker tomorrow at 7 p.m. Special guest speaker is John Hattimer, former owner of Cook's Manchester Lottery, who will talk about the history of business in Horsham. All is welcome. We can phone. What's the phone number?
1: Special guest presenter is John Latimer, former owner of Cook's Manchester and Lingerie. Talk about the history of business in Horsham. All are welcome. There is no phone number, Bradley. You can't contact anybody.
0: Hey, this one's numbers. 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Coming up, we've got Kim Wilde and Alphabet Plus Others. 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

That was Applebee's Fascination. Before that, Kim Wilde's You Keep Me Hanging On. The Community Radio Network satellite service is just 9 minutes away. But first, here's DJ Otzi's Hey Baby.

0: That was Simply Red's Money's Too Tight to Mention. And before that, DJ Otzi's Hey Baby and Carrie Underwood's Jesus Take the Wheel. And that brings us to the close of Music Machine for this week. Time to head over to the Community Radio Network satellite service. And what's the name of the show hosting on late Sunday nights?
1: I don't know, Bradley, but I'll be back with you next week for more Bradley's Music Machine.
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1: Good night.
2: 50 years of it, my papa's garden beckons as the source. The olive tree is steeped in symbolism. Peace, reconciliation, harmony, longevity, rebirth, hope. And it seems, unknowingly, my papa has reconciled with the same. Though, instead, he has done this through an unwavering devotion to what seemingly was just his garden.

0: Though the circumstances of which my papa left his homeland were founded in conflict and war, as he explains.
1: Firstly, when we came from Cyprus, it was very hard, but we managed. You know, our area was occupied by the Turks. Turks invaded and took our houses, our fields, our farms, and everything. We were left with nothing.
0: I also came to understand that the foundations of his garden were built out of love.
1: Yeah, I remember this tree here. We went out with some friends in the bush, and I found a little citrus tree. And I took it off and I planted it there and I grafted it. And I made it a mandarin tree. And since then, we eat mandarins. This year, too many. They started getting sweet.
0: My papa imitates an olive tree. He grows only upwards. And as the seasons have changed, through summer, through family, through war, and finally through refuge, still he ascends. In his unwavering devotion to continual self-growth, there is no surprise that he built a garden that is constantly giving, out of nothingness. So to know the end, I thought to go back to the beginning.
1: All these trees you can see in the backyard, I planted. I planted the lemon trees. I planted the olive tree.
0: The garden reveals itself as something that was carefully tended by my papa's Cypriot roots. Soon, I understand, the garden was an extension of his beloved Cyprus, and because of this, it was an extension of his heart.

0: This is pomelo. You know the story of the pomelo, or these pomelo trees? When we went to Cyprus with Jan Jose Cosmas, we ate these pomelo trees, and they love it. And they go, Papu, when we go to Cyprus, Australia, can you plant a pomelo? I went around and found the pomelo tree. We have three now. Here you see, in difference, orange and pomelo on the same tree.
1: My papu knows how to graft. Simply put, grafting is a process used to join two or more plants that, if successful, will continue their growth together.
0: You get the skin of the orange tree. You cut it in a shape of T, like that, like this, and like that. And you put the skin of the orange tree into there. You tie it for 15 days, and it starts growing, it's grafted.
1: Whilst he continued to explain the technique to me, surrounded by all the green that he had grown, I recognised grafting not as a process just for plants, but also a real-life practice by means of which my papu has lived by.
0: Can you see here something which is not successful? Can you see this shape here? But you know, you have to be the same family. You can't put an olive tree on a pomelo or a citrus tree. Must be a citrus. Citrus to a citrus, olive to an olive.
1: And so it goes. Citrus to citrus, olive to olive. I searched and searched. The afternoon, the garden, my words, my questions. But what I came to realise was that much of what I was looking for had been staring back at me all along. This garden was built out of love. The soil, the seeds, the sprouts, and everything about it is intertwined. The roots run deep, through soils and sands that connect Sydney to Cyprus. And the branches, extending their arms, as if they were my papus, bearing fruit, nurturing each one of us. What I've come to understand is that this garden is a reflection of my papu. And just as clearly, I see my papu reflected in his garden. They belong to each other. One cannot exist fully without the other.
0: These trees were not there when we bought the house. And actually, looking for buying a house at the beginning, I look for a house to have a big yard, so I can could grow all these trees and vegetables there. You know, the trees and the veggies and everything there is part of my life. I grew with them. It's part of my life.

0: You're on FBI Radio, and you're listening to All the Best, proudly sponsored by the Art Gallery of New South Wales. I'm Gabriella Acaria. That story was produced by Olivia Thomas, and it was featuring Yangos Thomas with contributions from Andrea and Chloe Thomas. So we like to remember the everyday quiet moments and acts of care that once went unnoticed, especially when talking about our grandparents. And it's nice to pass on these everyday moments when their memory starts to deteriorate. Here we have our production manager, Kwame, to reflect on his story about his grandfather.
1: So what can I say about my grandfather? He was a character. Many years ago, I wanted to do a story about him and his life. But unfortunately, by the time I got around to doing it, he was already sort of losing his memory. And so I never got the opportunity to record his voice. So my project has been to speak to other family members since he's now passed. A bit about who he was, the things he loved, things he's obsessed with, things that I remember, but I have never quite articulated for myself. And the story I have to share, I got my mom to send me a voice note about his obsession with Christmas.
2: My dad, he loved Christmas. He loved Christmas with a passion. He insisted that we start preparing like 4 or 5 months in advance. We had to make sure that the fruit was all done and soaked in preparation for Christmas cake, which he mixed himself. He would go out. He would find all the special rum and the special wines that he was going to soak the fruit in. He was the one who organized his soaking. He had his special earthenware jar that he kept. And he would check from time to time to see if it needed more alcohol. As we got closer to Christmas, he would then set up another jar once the sorrel was ready, and he would start getting ready to make his sorrel liqueur. That done, about a month before Christmas, he would insist that we start the cake. He didn't believe in all these new electrical appliances. He used an old wooden spatula, which I think my mom still has. And he actually mixed cream, the butter, the sugar, the flour, everything by hand with this large wooden spatula. He also had a special bowl, large earthenware bowl that he used to do this mixture. This would take a long time because he was doing it by hand, bit by bit. So, cake would be made, stored away, wine would be made, and then came the punchcram and the rum punch, which he also made himself. We had to obviously go out and get the ingredients of punch, which he also made himself. We had to obviously go out and get the ingredients according to his instructions.

0: afetos que o calor de uma brasa e o sorriso dos meus netos à volta da minha casa.
1: What does that mean?
0: It means I don't want any more affection than the warmth of an open fire and the smile of my grandchildren running around my home.
1: Who do this belong to?
0: My grandmother. My grandparents' house. It was in a corridor.
1: Where do you want to put it?
0: Maybe here on top of my grandfather's clock. I think I want to make this house homey. I haven't been able to make this house homey. You're recording me.
2: Yeah. For Kat's family, it's this plate. But for Mel's sister, Mel, our executive producer, her sister reflects not on memories of her grandmother, but the items that made her the old school fashionista that she was.
3: Growing up and beyond her being like a glamorous woman, most of the stories and the most evocative stories I really think about when I think about grandma are details about her hair curler perm thing and her outfits and her clothes and her shoes and her wigs and her silk scarves and her cigarettes and then her being sick. They're very and I haven't really thought about this like this before too, but they're very surface level. Like, I don't think of stories so much like this was the time XYZ happened. They're more descriptors of how they looked and moved on a more day-to-day basis.
2: What once may have felt insignificant can feel so significant when you're trying to put the pieces back together of a person that you've lost. Items, fashion, cigarettes. Sometimes it's objects, but sometimes it's song. I know that this is the case for Maya Yar, who blasts Greek music out of her 80s vintage radio really, really loud. And this is what I remember staying over at her place. Ray and her grandmother, song connects them. When Ray's grandmother's memory starts to fade, Ray connects her back to this song that they once shared.

0: This is a song my grandma used to hum to me when I was a kid. A few days ago, I brought it up during a call with her. I told her about the song, and she said,
1: "You know, time just feels longer now, and with age, my memory's not as good as it used to be. I am already in my 70s, almost 80, you know?"
0: Actually, I had a feeling something was off for a while. But I didn't want to believe it.
1: I really did remember it before. But one day, when I was out exercising, I suddenly got dizzy. And since then, a lot of things just slipped away.
0: But when my dad finally told me gently, it just confirmed what I already suspected. I guess that's why it didn't hit me like a sudden thunderstorm. It felt more like a quiet rain, starting that day and never really stopping. Do you remember that you used to take me to school?
1: I do. I used to walk you there, hand in hand. It wasn't too far.
0: Back in primary school, my grandparents still lived with us. They hadn't moved into their small apartment yet. And most days, it was grandma who took me to school and picked me up. The school was just a short walk away, so we go down a path lined with ginkgo trees, and she held my hand tightly. Her steps were always fast and steady. After school, she'd stand among the crowd, waving at me with both hands. So full of energy and so easy to spot. Grandma would always bring a box of fruit, usually cherry tomatoes, and a couple of

0: yogurt.
1: 但是南洋面好的。
0: Oh yes, you were such a sweet kid in my memory. Always well behaved, always gentle.
1: 你的印象里面好的。
0: Sweetie, honestly, I must say, you've gotten prettier, even more than last time I saw you.
2: Stop saying that, Grandma. Grandma likes to say that I was a quiet and obedient child. But the truth is, I wasn't. I had a bad temper. I was an impatient kid. I shouted at her a lot, like I was trying to push the whole

0: After school, I used to run off with my friends to the park nearby. Grandma stayed close, watching from just a few steps away. But back then, I hated it so much. I thought she was being overprotective and controlling. I didn't understand her. So we argued often. I'd pull away from her and walk off on my own, pretending not to hear her voice behind me. Now, I know it was just me being a kid. But Grandma, she just always being there.
1: 让我想想。 我小时候,
0: I still remember that you didn't let me drink too much soda or eat too many candies when I was a kid. Of course, that stuff was too sweet. I was afraid you'd got chubby. Oh, sweetie, I have to say, from what I can see on this video, you actually look even better than when you were little. Wait. What was I trying to say? I totally forgot. Every time you call me pretty, I just forgot what I'm going to say. I used to love sweets. I sneak into the convenience store and buy candy and soda. And every time I brought them home, Grandma would hide them immediately in the most random corners of the house. To find them, I had to go through every drawer like I was hunting for treasure. Sometimes I would just give up and just beg her to give me a little bit. She never told me where they were. Like she had a secret place in this house. After my little sister was born, Grandma and Grandpa moved into a small apartment nearby. And I was old enough to walk to school by myself. And from then on, we saw each other less. First every day, then once a week, then maybe just once a month. Now that I'm studying abroad, even one visit feels rare. Every time I see her, the first thing she does is to grab my hand and measure how tall I've gotten. She always says, "You've grown again." And when I hold her hand like I did when I was a kid, I realize we have switched places. I'm getting taller and taller. Grandma's growing smaller and smaller. But Grandma, don't worry. I remember the black dress you used to wear in every summer, the one covered in sunflowers. I remember the keychain I gave you, still hanging from your bag. I remember how you dyed your hair regularly. Always the same shade of black. I remember everything. The little things, the everyday moments, the quiet ways you stayed beside me. Even if your memories start to fade, even if one day you forget all of it, Grandma,

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1: Can you sing a song that you still remember?
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1: Like just a little bit.
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0: 德国的心也好直看过了船桑尼佩凡。
1: You're on FBI Radio, and you're listening to All the Best. I'm Gabriella Accaria. 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Kwame Slusher is our production manager. 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And the All the Best executive producer is Mel Bakewell. Imogen Brosnan is our digital media trainee. 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
3: Here on Well, Well, Well, we delve into the issues impacting and surrounding the health and well-being of our gender, sex and sexuality diverse communities and people living with HIV. Coming to you from Thorn Harbour Health headquarters on Wurundjeri Country, I'm your host Jack from Jannan, joined in studio, air quotes, this week by Joel Parker and Jordan. Welcome back to the show.
4: Hello, it's been a minute.
5: Oh my God. Hello, hello, hello. Yeah, it's been a minute for me as well.
3: Yeah, I feel like we go through phases of like going really hard on working on the show and taking a little bit of a break. And I mean, Joel, that's definitely the case for like you and I, where it feels like we'll sprint on like a bunch of shows and then kind of let them run for a while and then come back and be like, God, when was I last doing this? But I mean, Jordan, you literally couldn't remember the last time you've been on the show.
4: No, but I think we both had our heads down working pretty hard on other projects and stuff.
3: So totally,
4: to circle back and touch base.
5: Also, queer health ebbs and flows, you know, sometimes there's stuff to talk about and sometimes there's a bit less.
3: Yeah, that's media, that's content.
5: You betcha.
4: But we got stuff to talk about this
3: week. We do. Later on, we're going to chat with Zara Bolton, National Project Officer for Connect, which is an HIV self-testing kit vending machine project. It began in South Australia and was there for like a year or two before it rolled out nationally. Mm-hmm. And Jordan, you're involved with that national rollout here in Melbourne.
4: Yep.
3: Which is kind of why I was
4: Victoria.
3: Like, I'm going to drag you and Zara on to talk about this project because it's a really cool project. But I'm like, there wasn't a whole lot new, I guess, after we first spoke about Connect, like I think 3 or 4 years ago now, when Nikki sort of was working on it very, very early on in the piece. But now it's expanded to, it's here in Melbourne.
4: Nationally, it's taken off in a big way.
3: There's a machine out in like Ballarat or something. Like there's machines
5: Darwin,
3: all over the place.
4: Yeah,
5: Northern Queensland, Far North Queensland.
4: Mm-hmm.
3: It's hectic. So later on, we're going to speak to Zara in front of a tram line, which you may well be able to hear because it was just flinging past. We recorded that interview
5: ambient
3: in the park.
5: Melbourne sound.
3: Yeah, I think it's cute. Stick with us here on Well, Well, Well. We're going to chat with Zara Bolton, National Project Officer for Connect, about that very exciting national project now, the HIV self-testing kit vending machine project. It's a lot of words. I usually
5: it's
3: get it out
5: mouthful.
3: In one go. There it is. You're here with us on Well, Well, Well. We'll be back in a moment.
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3: You are here on Well, Well, Well, and we're coming to you from Edinburgh Gardens, which is probably a bit of a weird one. 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I believe, Zara, your title is National Connect Project
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3: Incredible. And you spoke about that earlier at Frieda. So I imagine you're primed somewhat to talk about this beyond the fact that it's your full-time job. But it's been a while since we spoke about Connect on Well, Well, Well. For folk who maybe weren't listening, you know, a few years ago when we spoke to Nikki about it, when it was just a South Australian pilot, you know, today in 2026, what is the Connect Project?
7: Yeah, thanks for asking, Jack. So the Connect project, as I said just before, it's a HIV self-test vending machine project. It started out in South Australia as a pilot to help promote testing, uptake and access amongst priority populations, particularly folks who are overseas born, where we know they might not be accessing traditional healthcare systems for a range of different reasons. And yeah, the project was really successful in SA. So we've started to roll it out nationally. We've now got, instead of just 8 machines from the pilot, we've got over 20 now. So
3: damn.
7: Yeah, here we are today.
3: What are some of those barriers to HIV testing, particularly among, I guess, the priority groups are sort of international students, overseas born population. What are some of the barriers?
7: Oh, there's heaps of different barriers. I feel like we could just do a whole session on that alone. But to just name a few of some of the complicated and structural barriers that folks might have, this can include things like costs. There are costs to accessing a range of different healthcare systems, particularly if you're thinking more mainstream healthcare. It's things like trying to navigate what is, you know, a really complicated healthcare system. There's things like fears of being stigmatized or discriminated, whether that's a real or maybe a perceived fear. You know, all these things, they kind of, they all add up to create this really complicated system and kind of maybe a difficulty in accessing testing or healthcare in any way, shape.
8: I think, yeah, privacy is another big one as well, being able to you know, I think the fear of for people of going to a doctor's office and having details taken, that's a huge thing. And also, in a way, like for a lot of first-time testers, like the idea of kind of breaking the seal. So, you know, you do this self-test on your own. Once you've done it, maybe there's a lot of fear leading up to it. Once you've done it, I think that really takes away a lot of fear for setting up, like, you know, routine, regular testing. So I think that's a huge thing too. Okay, why is a project like this needed?
7: That is a great question. Well, the barriers that we were just talking about before, that's a great example of why the project's needed. I suppose we've had so many recent upgrades in technology and self-testing in the recent years around HIV, that we have this great opportunity to have a really holistic healthcare system around HIV testing. So we've got services that outside of that kind of traditional HIV testing, things like peer facilitated testing, so services like Pronto, services like Rapid in SA through SAMESH, and then things like Connect as well coming about. You know, it's able to help kind of facilitate this wraparound care where people, no matter where they're at in life, they can have access to HIV testing however they want to.
8: Really expanding the options, because ultimately it's you know, the phrase of HIV still matters, and we're really at this point able to narrow down on particular areas where they just haven't been reached before, and this is a really cool way of doing
7: exactly.
8: So self-test kits, are they available anywhere else? Is it, you know, I mean, Connect, they're available through vending machines, but where else are the self-test kits available?
7: There's a few different ways that you can grab a self-test kit outside of Connect. If you're still keen on vending machines in New South Wales, the MyTest vending machines are a great option. And for the Connect rollout, we're actually partnering with MyTest to make sure that for folks who are accessing those vending machines, it's as clear and easy as possible. Then there's things like NAPWHA's mail out program. So if you don't want to access a vending machine, if it's not your thing, but you do want to be able to do that self-test kit yourself, you can go through their HIV test mail out system. There's those peer facilitated supports like Pronto and Rapid that I was just talking about before. If you maybe don't want to do that rapid HIV test yourself, or you want someone to kind of walk you through that kind of journey with you. And then you can also get them from places like pharmacies, but compared to all of those things that I was just talking about before and all of those programs, they do come with a cost, of course.
3: The program initially rolled out in Adelaide. It was a pilot program. There were, you know, 8 machines at the time that Connect started to expand beyond South Australia. Talk to me a bit about that initial Adelaide rollout, kind of how that went, what you were hoping to achieve, and I guess what the results kind of looked like by the time you expanded nationally.
7: Thanks, Jack. So the project, it did really well. As we wouldn't have gotten funding if it didn't do well for the national rollout. But yeah, the aims of the project really were the same in the pilot, maybe more so scoping out the idea of having these vending machines where overseas born folks who've recently arrived, who particularly are gay, bisexual, and other men who are having sex with men, have places to access a vending machine that's free, discreet, and just quick as well, and at a kind of convenient access point. And so we had an 18-month evaluation that kind of looked at how this project went, and yeah, the results were really great. We found that in that 18 months, we had a bit over 1,700 self-test kits dispensed, which was great. And then the user's experience from our follow-up survey that looked at kind of how they found it going through accessing that machine, using a self-test kit, was all really positive as well. I think we had about 95% of folks who accessed Connect saying they would grab a test kit again, which that kind of near universal acceptability of a program is really, really great. Yeah.
8: Almost unheard of, I feel.
7: Yeah, yeah, exactly.
8: Yeah, I feel like there's so much to be said about the success of this program, but obviously it was so carefully considered and thought out before it was implemented. What kind of risks or considerations were there in rolling out these vending machines?
7: Yeah, that's a great question, Jordan. So what I like to say about this project is that while any project does, of course, have risks, Connect's risks are pretty small in the grand scope of a project like this. What we do is we make sure to work with whatever venue we're thinking of having a Connect vending machine in to make sure that the location is, you know, really solid, you know, making sure that it's visible enough that it's easy to access. You're not having to duck through different corners of a university or a health venue, wherever that Connect machine is. But still discreet enough that you can kind of feel comfortable going there if you maybe just want to feel like you're not being seen by peers or anyone else.
8: Yeah.
7: So that's one of the things that we do. When it comes to other risks, you know, I think one of the common things and misconceptions or maybe fears that some venues can have is if someone does receive a reactive or a positive test result, that they'll go into a crisis mode and that it will be really overwhelmingly distressing for them. And while that's a very valid fear, and I, you know, we very much so understand that kind of frame of view, what we've found, at least anecdotally from working closely with HIV and AIDS organisations across Australia and their peer support testers, is that most folks, when they receive a positive diagnosis, they adjust really well to that news because of all this health promotion that we're doing. And then we've also got things like services and supports on the Connect webpage. Yes. We've got crisis hotlines as well, and what each result means and how you can go about those next steps.
8: I think, a big part of it is that the test kits, you're not just getting a test kit, you're getting all these links to peer support services, information about HIV that's very clear and, you know, easy to understand.
7: Yeah.
8: Then it might be in different contexts. So I feel like that's, all of those are so supportive to any of the risks that you might have.
7: Yeah, exactly. And the Connect HIV website, it splits out across every state and territory all the different services and supports. It's still quite condensed to make sure that it's easy to access. You're not having to, you know, go through hundreds of different services or supports or whatever. It's condensed to what, based on what community have told us they feel comfortable accessing, we're making sure those are at the front of mind.
3: I mentioned this earlier, but it probably is worth reiterating the part of the reason why the priority populations here, overseas born, men who have sex with men, international students, that kind of thing, the reason why we kind of refer to those cohorts as priority populations is because of the changing face of the HIV/AIDS epidemic, right? You know, through the 80s, 90s, and noughties, I think it's fair to say the overwhelming majority of cases were in cis, gay men. You know, there was some intravenous drug user sort of in number of those people in that cohort. But as, you know, organizations like Thorn Harbor reach those communities more effectively, the people who kind of fall through the cracks are these, you know, these cohorts of people that don't understand what Medicare is. I mean, you know, Joel, I speak with some frequency about the fact that he has no idea what bulk billing means. Do you mean free? Like what is this system? And he's just from across the ditch, right? And so it really was born out of this desire to reach populations that, you know, organizations like Thorn Harbor in every state and territory across the country really struggle to reach, right?
7: Exactly. I think it's trying to find a way to overcome all of those different barriers to make sure that, for folks who might not be able to easily understand things like Medicare, because it is really hard to wrap your head around, that there is that kind of free access to HIV testing. And then with our website alongside that and all of that information, it's putting services and supports where they might not need a Medicare card or a healthcare concession card and all those other things that can be complicated to kind of wrap your head around. They aren't needed in a lot of services that we've got up there.
3: Stay with us here on Well as we continue the conversation with National Project Officer for Connect, Zara Bolton.
6: Keen to keep the conversation going about health and well-being? For more episodes of Well, Well, Well, head to the Joy website, joy.org.au/well, well, well.
3: This is Well, Well, Well, and we're returning to our conversation with Zara Bolton, National Project Officer for Connect, speaking about that HIV self-testing kit vending machine project with myself, Jack, and Jordan. The machines aren't only in, you know, universities and TAFE campuses and stuff like that, right? Like, a lot of them are, because that's where you see a lot of, you know, relatively young, kind of open to using, or, you know, connecting with new services or organizations. So I recall back when there was the difference between University of South Australia and University of Adelaide, I believe it's now just all Adelaide University. You know, there were quite a few machines in those university campuses. TAFE was another place. And that's not to say that you're not still reaching people in sort of like where those cohorts, you know, that were a priority early on in the HIV/AIDS epidemic, you know, cis, gay, men, you're still reaching those people through like some of the machines, I believe, that are outside of AIDS Council's locations across the country and in saunas, right?
7: Yeah. So universities are where we currently have most of our machines. And that's exactly what you were talking about, Jack, is that when you're thinking about the overseas born, particularly recently arrived, where they might not have as much information or literacy or understandings around HIV in Australia, universities are a great hub to put machines. But yeah, we've also got plenty of machines outside of that tertiary education, outside of TAFEs as well. You know, we've got a couple in sex on premises venues, so one in South Australia, one in Queensland as well. We've got a couple in adult shops as well. And we've even got a few more in some health and community venues where they might do stuff besides HIV testing and STI testing. So it's kind of this helpful way to have this support alongside whatever they're doing in well-being and health too.
8: Sorry, this is quite a quick swerve, but wondering about like the sort of genesis of this project. Obviously, it's just being rolled out nationally in Australia now, but do you know where it started originally overseas? Like, what was the first sort of iteration of HIV self-testing being available in this way?
7: Yeah, that is a great question. So when it comes to HIV self-test vending machines specifically, there has been some work done previously before Connect's time, both nationally and internationally. So there was some projects out in US. We had a couple, I believe, in Queensland as well, thinking more nationally. But these were all really small scope. They had really promising findings, and they suggested that this could be a great way for HIV self-testing and the kind of future wave of ideas to complement all the other existing services we've developed. But there was nothing ever really quite large in scope. And so I think the really exciting thing about the Connect project, now that we've moved from a pilot to a rollout of having these vending machines nationally, is that Connect is at the forefront. That's really exciting. It can be a bit scary at times, thinking that you're the first people to be doing something really new and innovative, but I think it will really inform us around HIV self-testing, ways to deliver HIV testing and self-test kits, you know, especially as more STI self-test kits are coming out and we're thinking about these things. I think there's a lot of lessons that can be learned, not just for Thorn Harbour Health and not just for the Connect team, but also national programs and international programs.
8: It's really interesting thinking outside of HIV. I always think that Connect is quite a radical way to deliver healthcare, because it's free. It's anyone can access it. And it's really, it's exciting to think about how it could be used in delivering other forms of testing, like, you know, with the STIs. I'm assuming this is quite a new model. I'm not sure if there's any other sort of forms of testing that have been available prior to this project, like for free in the same way, but I think it challenges a lot of ways that we do healthcare, where things are so tied to clinicians and money and all these access barriers that we have. So it's just interesting to think of it in that way.
7: Yeah, absolutely. And I think one of the great things about these vending machines and just HIV self-test kits in general is that, you know, thinking back to some of those barriers we were talking about, is sometimes people, they don't want to go to their doctor for the first thing. It might be one of those things where it's just like, oh, I'll deal with this issue when it gets worse, because money's tight, all those things. these self-test kits being free, it kind of helps to act as that kind of quick way to know your status, and that can kind of open the door to knowing, okay, should I go get that follow-up support, or, you know, do I feel like I'm okay right now?
3: It's interesting that you were like, it's kind of scary to be on the bleeding edge, because it really was like very bleeding edge when you look at the, because the test kits themselves, they are the Atomo HIV self-test kits.
7: Yeah.
3: And they only released in Australia, I think, a few years before sort of Kinect rolled out, to the point where Atomo was the only HIV self-test kit that existed in the country. And as such, there was this weird loophole where you couldn't promote the product because it was the only one of its kind. And so it was like, you're promoting a brand, not a type of like pharmaceutical. It was a bizarre situation to be in. And so for Kinect to kind of hook so quickly after that and distribute these kits in such a widespread way, I mean, you were talking about in the 18 months through the evaluation period, which I imagine would have been just before the national rollout. You know, around 1700 kits, that's about 100 a day, that's about 100 a month, about three a day. That's, you think about the throughput of peer testing services, and it's nowhere near that amount. And that's not to say that peer testing services and similar don't have their merits. They absolutely do. There are different kinds of support that you can get from going to a peer tester, from going to, you know, maybe a Melbourne or Adelaide sexual health, you know, a sexual health clinic. But it's a very different way to kind of engage, people around this issue. The national rollout is, you know, beyond the scope of South Australia. It's every state and territory, or I think almost every state and territory.
7: Everyone.
3: You're working with, you know, organizations like WAC, the WA AIDS Council in Western Australia, NTAC in the NT, Meridian in the ACT. Talk to me about, I guess, what that kind of looks like, and how, I guess, the systems and the supports might look different for folk that might see a Kinect machine in the ACT or in the NT or in WA.
7: So our partners that we partner with across each of the states and territories, they're going to bring that local expertise that we aren't going to have there, of course. They have those relationships. They know that place best. They know their communities best. And so I think what's really exciting about this partnership is that they can kind of feedback all of this to us, so that we can make sure that the project is, you know, adapted to inform what people need locally. One of the really exciting things about these partners is that we are able to fund a role in each state and territory where there is this local project officer who does all the on the grounds work, because, like I said, they're going to know the place much better than I would all the way over in SA. I'm not going to know nearly as much and have that kind of richness and context that they would. So they're able to kind of really go on the everyday, figure out who to talk to, how to stock the machines, where the machines should be, you know, kind of get a vibe of what community wants there. And then also being able to look at the services and supports that we've got up, making sure that we're updating it as we need, so that it's always fit with the best knowledge and the best practice.
3: What are some of the long-term goals for the project? You know, it started as a pilot. It's now a national rollout. I guess, what does...
4: What's your
3: 10-year plan for the project? It's like, where do you... Is it just a matter of continuing to reach people in different, you know, parts of the country? Are you wanting to see potentially more of these machines out in regional areas where, you know, the barriers to support and healthcare might be even higher? You know, I'm at this point putting words in your mouth a little bit, or guessing on my part, but it's like, where does Kinect kind of go from here?
7: Jack, there's so many different long-term goals. I feel like I could sit with you for hours and go through all of my ambitions and my hopes for Kinect in the long term. I guess to really kind of break it down into just kind of the core things, you know, we want to make sure that HIV self-testing, it's available for anyone in Australia in any way they need, whether that is accessing a vending machine like Kinect, whether it's accessing our services like Pronto and Rapid, or if it's accessing, you know, other forms of healthcare to get that testing. That's just one of the things. I think, you know, we want to make sure, thinking about the United Nations 95-95-95.
3: Fast Track Cities, yes.
7: You know, thinking about that, it's really important that people have a way to know their status in, you know, a method that's fast, that's quick, it's discreet and convenient. And so I think expanding that reach as much as we can, whether that is regionally, whether it's, you know, different services, different supports, you know, I think that's something that we'll learn a lot about in the National Scale Up Project, which I'm really excited to hear as we go through these next few years. And I think at the end of the day, ultimately making sure that every person in all of our different communities has equitable access to testing.
8: So last question would just be, how do we know what's working? Like, what are the sort of ways that we measure this program? How do we know that we're doing this the right way?
7: Yeah. I guess the really simple answer is, if we're seeing more people using the vending machines, that's a pretty good sign that we're having a positive impact. But to give it a bit more, I guess, nuance, because of the data that we collect around people's experiences, if they are born overseas, if they're born in Australia, we're able to see who we're reaching. And so I think if we're continuing, as we did in the pilot, to reach overseas born folks who are recently arrived, who are gay, bisexual, and other men who have sex with men, who are first-time testers or maybe test infrequently, that's a really good sign that the project is reaching the target communities that it's designed to serve. And then I think outside of that, what I was talking to about the pilot success before as well, is that people's experience accessing the Connect vending machines, making sure that they're not finding it difficult to find where the machine is, they find it easy to use the test kit, all those kind of things that we get in that survey, you know, 7 days after people have used Connect. That kind of stuff, if they're having a good experience, is going to tell us that we're making a positive impact.
8: Yeah, for me, I think the big indicator is when people tell you that they're recommending it to their friends or people they know as well.
7: That's a great sign.
3: Zara Bolton, Connect National Project Officer, thank you very much for joining us on Well.
7: Thanks so much for having me. It's a pleasure.
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3: That's all we have time for on this episode of Well. 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

It's about my old lady. Shut up, woman. Don't leave the door.

I'm a very good friend, Graham Connors, and music from Graham's very extensive catalogue, of course, The Road Less Travelled. And Graham and his lovely wife, Lynn, have been out and about travelling around Australia.

his own business. When the coppers called one day, they threw him in the paddy van and carted him away. And they must have took a shine to him, 'cause I haven't seen him

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2: Good morning, I'm Laura Devoy. The Federal Treasurer says the economy is in a better position, but the nation is staring down higher inflation and poorer economic growth in the coming years. The Community Radio Network's Noah Seckham reports from Canberra.
3: While the deficits and debt in the next 10 years are projected to come in lower than expected in December, Treasury is modelling for inflation to reach 5% next year, with economic growth dropping by 0.5%, as global oil prices are expected to remain above $100 a barrel. Treasurer Jim Chalmers says the budget is addressing challenges that cannot be ignored despite international pressures.
4: It's recognising that it's not a choice between resilience or reform, but it's resilience and reform. Resilience is reform.
3: Over $36 billion in savings through changes to the NDIS have made up the bulk of the improved budget bottom line, and balancing big ticket items like the multi-billion dollar spend on fuel security.
2: The Commonwealth is committing the lowest proportion of funding to foreign aid and development in Australian history, according to the peak body. The Treasurer described the federal budget handed down last night as five budgets in one, aiming to balance global pressures, productivity measures, tax reform, cost of living support and long-term sustainability. Matthew Morey, the CEO of the Australian Council for International Development, says while the dollar amount has gone up, the foreign aid budget has fallen to 0.63% of GDP.
5: Now, that is actually the lowest in the history of the entire Australian aid program. And to us, that is a crisis. Those are alarm bells because we all know the challenges that the world's facing. More conflicts than at any point in time since World War II.
2: New data shows house prices in the regions are growing faster than the capitals. In the 3 months to April, regional dwelling values increased by 3.3%, outpacing the 1.1% rise across the capital cities. Cotality says while city slickers have been moving out to the country in waves for recent years, their motivation seems to have changed from lifestyle to affordability. Four ministers have resigned from the British government overnight as pressure mounts on Keir Starmer to stand down as Prime Minister. The resignations follow poor local election results for the governing Labour Party last week. Here's the BBC's Chris Mason.
6: Today's act of defiance, an expression of his long-standing view that his ousting would herald chaos, hinges on Labour's rulebook. None of his potential successors have yet declared, let alone come forward, with the requisite 81 names of Labour MPs. And so while he looks increasingly done for in anything beyond the short term, at least for now he has a procedural barricade to cower behind. And, tactically, he's saying to his potential challengers, put up or shut up.
2: The World Health Organization says there is no sign of a larger hantavirus outbreak after the evacuation of passengers from a cruise ship, but it's warned the situation could change. The ship left Tenerife on Monday and is on its way to the Netherlands. Five Australians and one New Zealander were flown there yesterday, and the Department of Foreign Affairs is working on a repatriation flight to Perth, where they'll be quarantined for at least 3 weeks. Turning to sports, St Kilda will be without Nasaya Wanganeen-Millara for another 3 games. The 23-year-old sidelined with a calf injury. Wanganeen-Millara was a late out for last week's match against Gold Coast due to what the Saints thought was a corked calf, but scans have since revealed a low-grade strain. He's expected to return for round 13 against Sydney.
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8: A very good morning to you. Yes, it is Wednesday morning, the 13th of May, and folks, this is Good Morning Country, broadcasting from the bunker in Harrington on the mid-north coast of New South Wales, where it's a wet mid-north coast today, and for the remainder of the week, by the look of it, those inland areas, there is a little bit of rain forecast in a lot of places. We'll look at the weather in just a moment around Australia. Also, this half hour, we've got our Book of the Week. We'll go to Melbourne with Kirsty Manning. Folks, We also following the next news and where they have our CD giveaway, and that this morning is Ruarkus's album, recorded in Texas. It's an autographed copy of The Man I Am, and a wonderful, wonderful acquisition to your music catalogue. Hold the phones, we'll give you the cue to call. But firstly, let's look at this weather around Australia for Wednesday, May 13.
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8: Brisbane, partly cloudy, showers 24. Sydney, 21 and partly cloudy with showers. While in Canberra, partly cloudy 18, Melbourne 21 and partly cloudy, and Hobart cloud clearing 18, Adelaide 24 with cloud clearing, and Perth mostly sunny 25, Alice Springs partly cloudy and 22 there. Into Queensland, Cairns partly cloudy, a shower or two 28, Townsville partly cloudy, possible shower 28, and Mackay partly cloudy, a shower or two 26. In Rockhampton, mostly sunny 27. Hervey Bay, partly cloudy, showers increasing 25. And Gander, partly cloudy, a shower or two clearing and 26. In the New South Wales, Armidale, cloudy, a shower or two 16. Orange, partly cloudy 16. And Yass, 19 and partly cloudy. Young, 20 and mostly sunny, while Cooma, cloudy, possible shower 16. Batemans Bay, partly cloudy, showers 20. And Bega, partly cloudy, showers 19. Griffith, mostly sunny 23. Into Victoria, Mildura, partly cloudy 23. Swan Hill, mostly sunny 23. And Shepparton, mostly sunny 21. Bansdale, morning fog, then sunny 20. And Horsham, partly cloudy 21. Warrnambool, mostly sunny 21. Into South Australia, Mount Gambier, morning fog, partly cloudy day 21. Port Pirie, partly cloudy 26. And Ceduna, 23 and sunny. Moving to Tasmania, Nubina, partly cloudy 16. Huonville, cloudy, clearing, sunny afternoon, and possible early fog 19 for Huonville. Oatlands, morning fog, then sunny 15. In the Territory, Darwin, partly cloudy 34. Moving to WA, Albany, mostly sunny day, showers developing later 24. Bunbury, partly cloudy, a shower or two developing 23. Karratha, sunny 32. Newman, 29 and sunny. While in Kununurra, mostly sunny 35. Broome, sunny 33. Here in Arrington and Taree on the mid-north coast in New South Wales, showers, light winds and a top of 21. You're up to date with news, sport and weather. We'll be back to the music mix and the CD giveaway coming up very short. The CD giveaway coming up after the next news and weather. Book of the week coming up very shortly.
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1: It's Book of the Week time on Good Morning Country, and the Book of the Week this week comes from Alan and Unwin Stable. It's from Kirsty Manning and her book Murder in Paris, and from Melbourne, a very good morning, Kirsty.
2: Good morning.
1: Lovely to chat again.
2: It is. Thanks for having me.
1: Absolute pleasure. Now, the new publication is a Charlie James mystery. You've created this character. Tell me about the character, firstly.
2: So Charlie James is an Australian journalist. I should preface by saying that my first book, The Paris Mystery, was set in 1930s Paris, and Murder in Paris is also set in 1930s Paris. So Charlie James is an Australian journalist who has gone to Paris to work for The Times as a correspondent, and in the first book she covered her first major feature story and actually uncovered the nut, the kernel of the story, if you like, and we see her back in Murder in Paris. She is a bit further down the path in her life in Paris. She's certainly much better dressed, thanks to her best friend Violet. She's very glam now, and she, you know, she really experiments and plays with fashion and is really enjoying, you know, all that Paris has to offer. And I think that shows, it's not about what she's wearing, of course, but what it means is she's a lot more confident than the young woman that arrived in Paris. She's covered some stories. She's, I guess she's coming into herself and coming into her skin. And she still has a formidable editor, and she's still, I guess, forced onto the women's pages to some extent on the newspapers, as happened in that day. But she is really keen to cut her teeth, and when a young woman that she meets at a really beautiful ball in the Ritz Gala Ballroom in Paris, Maisie Bell, a young American heiress, when she fails to turn up the next day, Charlie James, you know, goes in search of some answers, where the police and her colleagues and everyone else is shutting her down and thinking this is just a tale of nonsense, another young woman having a fling in Paris, a summer fling. Charlie won't take no for an answer, and so she really works to uncover the story, but of course she doesn't have time to uncover this story because actually some other homicides unfold in the city, and she is forced to investigate those cases, which she does very well. She does it with aplomb. But when I say she's investigating a missing person and some homicides, I'd like my readers to think about it less as a gritty crime and murder mystery. It's more in the vein of an Agatha Christie or Kerry Greenwood's Friday Fisher, where we're talking fashion and champagne and Charlie James moving through Paris with a champagne flute in her hand, if you like. It's a whimsical murder mystery, I would say.
1: Kirsty, what I've observed with your previous releases is it would appear a love affair with the era of that wartime through Europe, and plenty of happenings there, and as you mentioned, in particular Paris, it's back following the Paris mystery, and it would appear that it's following the Paris mystery, and it would appear that it's

0: too. So in this time in Paris, very few people, well, nobody could have known what was to come. Of course, nobody knew what the future held. But the readers certainly do when they pick up this book and read it. So it's a lovely space for a writer to play in this era where we know kind of the darkness that lies on the horizon, but we're willing to go along with the characters in this, you know, heady, decadent era between the wars, because they are really spinning out of control, really. The parties are getting more and more decadent. They're filling up swimming pools with crude champagne. They're having treasure hunts that take them from the opera house to the museum in search of, you know, priceless artifacts and diamonds. It was just people came up with more and more extreme kind of games and party tricks, if you like, in that era. And, you know, it's fun to put all that decadence in a novel. It's fun for the reader, and it's certainly very fun to write.
1: One would also suggest that doing research is something that you you probably enjoy, because like all historical books, we need to get the facts correct. So how do you go about your research?
0: You know, I've been researching, as you say, these era for many years. I read a lot of memoirs of people who lived in that era, and Charlie James is very much based on the New Yorker's American correspondent in Paris, a woman called Janet Flaneur. She was a really sassy, clever journalist who wrote everything from politics to diplomacy to opera to fashion. She was really the social commentator of the day that wrote a column in the New Yorker, and she did it really well. And there are several compendiums, I guess, of her columns that in the decade that she spent writing for the New Yorker. So I read those scrupulously, because she really gave a sense of what was happening in the Paris society at the time, and Paris politics. And also she came to it with a view of an English-speaking outsider, which Charlie James certainly is. She was a journalist like Charlie. And so I kind of read those columns with taking note of the tone, if you like. And then, as I said, you know, Hemingway was in Paris in that era, Gertrude Stein. There's a lot of copy around that era, not to mention endless photographs of, you know, the fashion, because this is a time where the fashion houses that we know today were all kind of establishing themselves and really hitting some success, and people had money to spend. So there's a lot of video footage and archival photos, and certainly a lot of newspaper inches that you can go back and trawl and, you know, not only build a picture, but get the voice of the day as well.
1: Is it available as e-book?
0: It is available as an e-book and an audio book.
1: Okay, well, you made it really easy for our listeners. 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
0: I'd go to Allen & Unwin or Booktopia or your independent bookshops, but I think wherever you get your audiobooks from or your Kindle, it will be available on all of those platforms.
1: Kirsty, lovely to catch up again. No doubt we'll be chatting again in the foreseeable future. Are the plans afoot for the next instalment?
0: Yes, there is. I have some work out next year, 2027, that I'm very excited about, and then I will be back to the drawing board with Charlie James. There's two new adventures that I am very, very excited about.
1: Thank you for your time this morning, and congratulations once again.
0: Thank you.
1: On Good Morning Country, Murder in Paris, from Kirsty.

Manning. It is a Charlie James mystery, and described as glamorous and fearless. A glass of champagne in hand. This is Charlie James at her best. All available on the ebook and hard copy. Grab a copy. You'll be pleasantly surprised on the journey you are taken on. We'll have another book of the week down the track. But in the meantime, we've got news and weather fast approaching. Here's a bit of music to take us there.

0: A very good morning to you as you're waking around Australia on this Wednesday morning, hump day. It is the 13th of May. Folks, hold the phones. We'll get back to the CD giveaway in just a moment. And also, coming up this half hour, Sandy Louise from Newcastle District will tell you all about a new single that's coming out on Friday. She's asking your help to pre-save. She'll give you a sneak peek. But we'll get back to the phones also. Not yet. I've got a bit of work to do before we get to that point. And also a wonderful music mix this morning of Australiana and traditional. And there's some hits and memories along amongst this mix this morning, I can promise.
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0: In Brisbane today, partly cloudy, showers 24. Sydney, partly cloudy with showers 21. And Canberra, 18. Partly cloudy. Melbourne, partly cloudy 21. And Hobart, cloud clearing 18. Adelaide, 24 with cloud clearing. Perth, mostly sunny 25. And Alice Springs, partly cloudy 22. Here in Harrington and Taree on the mid-north coast, like all the mid-north coast, showers. But we've got light winds and a top of 21, and that will continue right through to next week. But it's forecast for the complete eastern side of Australia. So it's in for a damp one, folks. And those inland can look forward to a little bit in some of regional Australia. We'll look at that weather next on the next edition of News and Weather on Good Morning Country. Hold the phones, not yet.
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0: All right, folks, we're going to open up the phones and, you've got around about 20, 22 minutes to get your name into the draw. The number to call is 0488 677 645, 0488 677 645. And don't forget, Sandy Louise is going to drop in and talk to you during this segment from Newcastle.
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2: Good morning, I'm Laura Devoy. The capital gains tax discount has been scrapped and negative gearing wound back in an effort to address intergenerational housing inequality. The Community Radio Network's Noah Seckham reports from Canberra.
3: Treasurer Jim Chalmers acknowledged the growing interest of the public into the changes to housing taxes and the likely fallout during last night's budget lockup.
4: And I acknowledge that this is a government coming to a different view to the view that we held 12 months ago.
3: Under the changes, the current capital gains tax discount of 50% will instead align with inflation and introduce a minimum 30% tax on gains from July next year. Meanwhile, negative gearing will be limited to new builds, but existing arrangements will remain unchanged for all properties held before last night. Income generated from the updated tax settings will go towards a $250 tax offset for all workers.
2: Renting advocates have voiced their disappointment in changes to property investor tax breaks, which they say aren't guaranteed to fix the current housing crisis. Angela Cartwright, CEO of Better Renting, says the only thing to do is wait and see if scrapping the capital gains tax discount will be enough to change investor behaviours.
5: I think the other part of it is we wait and see whether there is something good in this, where people might want to hold on to properties for longer and keep renters in their homes for more than a year or two. That

0: Australia. Jai Hindley was the best of the Australians in 13th. Giulio Ciccone, who finished third, remains in the overall lead.
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0: just before we get to that point, folks, we'll be looking at the weather for the around Australia at this point. Our CD giveaway has closed, and we've got 112 entries. We'll do that draw this half hour as well. It is Walshy on the wireless. A very good morning to you. And now, that weather around Australia.
1: 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Now for the regional weather.
0: In Brisbane, it'll be partly cloudy with showers, 24. Sydney, partly cloudy, showers, 21. Canberra, 18 and partly cloudy. And Melbourne, partly cloudy, 21. Hobart, cloud clearing, 18. And Adelaide, cloud clearing, 24. It'll be mostly sunny and 25 in Perth. Alice Springs, 22 and partly cloudy. Into Queensland, Cairns, partly cloudy, a shower or two, 28. Townsville, partly cloudy, a possible shower, 28. And Mackay, partly cloudy, a shower or two, 26. Rockhampton, mostly sunny, 27. And Hervey Bay, partly cloudy, showers increasing, 25. Going to partly cloudy, a shower or two, clearing, 26. Into New South Wales, Armidale, cloudy, a shower or two, 16. Orange, partly cloudy, 16. And Yass, partly cloudy, 19. Young, mostly sunny, 20. And Cooma, cloudy, a possible shower, 16. Batemans Bay, partly cloudy, showers, 20. And Bega, partly cloudy, showers, 19. In Griffith, mostly sunny, 23. Into Victoria, Mildura, partly cloudy, 23. Swan Hill, 23. And mostly sunny. Shepparton, mostly sunny, 21. And Bansdale, morning fog, then sunny, 20. Horsham, partly cloudy, 21. And Warrnambool, mostly sunny, 21. In South Australia, Mount Gambier, morning fog, partly cloudy day, 21. Port Pirie, partly cloudy, 26. And Ceduna, sunny, 23. Into Tasmania, Noobina, partly cloudy, 16. Huonville, cloudy, clearing, sunny afternoon, possible early fog, and 19. Oatlands, morning fog, then sunny, 15. In the Territory, Darwin, partly cloudy, 34. Over to WA, Albany, mostly sunny day, showers developing later, 24. Bunbury, partly cloudy, a shower or two developing, 23. And Karratha, sunny, 32. Newman, 29 and sunny. And Kununurra, mostly sunny, 35. Broome, sunny, 33. Here in Harrington and Taree on the mid-north coast of New South Wales, no movement hardly in the palm trees in the distance, but showers are very active up and down the east coast. Light winds and 21. Taree's no exception, or Harrington. Showers continuing right throughout the week and into next week. 21 the top. You're up to date with news, sport and weather. We'll draw the album giveaway, Ruarkus's album, this section. We'll get back to that music mix of all these hits, memories and a time of good music from a bygone era.

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1: National Radio News.
2: Good morning, I'm Laura Devoy. Federal Treasurer Jim Chalmers has handed down a budget with a projected $31.5 billion deficit. The main features of the budget include a new $250 tax cut for working Australians from the 1st of July next year, negative gearing will be limited to new builds, and the capital gains tax discount will be replaced with cost-based indexation. Dr. Chalmers says debt is down a further $18 billion than forecast in the mid-year update, but inflation is set to rise.
3: Australians have been paying a hefty price for this war at the Bowser and beyond. We were already dealing with price pressures in our economy, but Treasury is now forecasting inflation to peak around 5% in the middle of the year because of the conflict. For the same reasons, it's expecting growth to come in half a percentage point lower next financial year to be 1.75%.
2: National peak bodies and disability advocacy groups will gather at Parliament House today to raise their concerns about the budget. Dr. Chalmers says reducing funding for the National Disability Insurance Scheme was difficult but necessary reform to save the Commonwealth over $37 billion and save the NDIS from itself. But advocates, including People with a Disability Acting CEO Megan Spindler-Smith, say inclusive communities cannot be built with budget savings which damage people with disabilities' basic rights. Another jurisdiction has formally recognised May the 15th as a day of recognition for families of veterans. Shannon Kirkwood has the details.
4: The Western Australian Government has announced May 15 will honour the contribution, resilience and sacrifice of defence families, acknowledging the role loved ones play in supporting current and former ADF personnel. The day aligns with the ADF's annual acknowledgement of defence families and will occur within National Families Week. South Australia has been recognising the day since 2024.
2: The Prime Minister of Greenland says negotiations about the opening of more American military bases on the self-governing Danish territory are progressing. The US asked for three new sites after President Donald Trump backed down from his repeated threats to seize Greenland. Prime Minister Jens Frederik Nielsen says Greenland's only demand was respect.
5: We have taken some steps in the right direction. The first step was to start talking together instead of about each other in the media, stop threatening Greenland, take the conversations into a room and talk respectfully to each other.
2: That audio from the BBC. Iranian state media is reporting a magnitude 4.6 earthquake has struck near the city of Pardis, east of the capital Tehran this morning. No damage or injuries have been reported at this stage. Luxury Australian-made leather products created from one of the country's most destructive feral animals will soon hit the market. A showcase of prototypes made from cane-toed leather, including handbags, gloves, a wallet and even a toed doorstop, is part of Melbourne Design Week. Cane toads were introduced to Australia in 1935 and there are now reportedly more than 200 million of them across the country. The Toad Takeover exhibition aims to show what's possible with leather made from cane toad skin in an attempt to find a design solution to an ecological disaster. Turning to sport, St Kilda will be without Nasiah Wanganeen-Millara for another three games, the 23-year-old sidelined with a calf injury. Wanganeen-Millara was a late out of last week's match against Gold Coast due to what the Saints thought was a corked calf, but scans have since revealed a low-grade strain. He's expected to return for round 13 against Sydney.
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7: A very good morning to you as you're waking around Australia on this Wednesday morning, the 13th of May. You're in the final hour of Good Morning Country for Hump Day, and we'll get back to that music mix in just a moment. It is Walshy on the wireless from the bunker in Harrington. We're situated halfway between Taree and Port Macquarie, and I can promise you that it's a wet east coast right through this day and beyond, and it looks like too early next week, but it's right up and down the coast, folks, so if you you're planning on travelling up and down the coast, you'll need to be extra careful on those highways and byways. Let's look at the weather for the major centres for the final time this morning before we get back to that music mix.
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7: Brisbane, partly cloudy, showers 24. Sydney, partly cloudy, showers 21. 18 and partly cloudy, Canberra, Melbourne, 21 and partly cloudy, while Hobart, cloud clearing, 18. Adelaide, 24 with cloud clearing, and Perth, mostly sunny, 25. Alice Springs, partly cloudy, 22. And here in Harrington and Taree, showers, light winds, a top of 21. You're up to date with news, sport and weather as we work our way through to the next bulletin, around 23 and a half minutes away. That means a great amount of the best music mix for breakfast is coming your way. With Walshy on the wireless, thanks to your local community radio station, or you may be listening via the streaming app, Community Plus app. It's a wonderful addition to your entertainment.
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13: G'day, this is Ben Ransom. 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

0: A very good morning to you. Yes, it is the final section of Good Morning Country for this Wednesday, hump day, May 13. Folks, we'll look at the weather in WA, then we'll get back to the music mix. And it's a music mix with a bit of lightheartedness in the event of what's happening around worldwide. And a question that I keep getting asked time and time again, and it'll probably give you some idea of how this body of mine's feeling. That's coming up in the final section. Let's look at that weather in WA firstly.
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0: Albany, mostly sunny day, showers developing later, 24. Bunbury, partly cloudy, a shower or two developing, 23. 32 and sunny for Karratha, Newman, 29 and sunny. And in Kununurra, mostly sunny, 35. Broome, 33 and sunny. Perth today, mostly sunny, 25. While here in Harrington and Taree and all along the mid-north coast, here locally, showers, light winds, and a top of 21. You're up to date with news, sport, and weather. And we'll get into this final music mix. Remembering, folks, it is all tongue-in-cheek with Walshy on the wireless.
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1: well, my third wife's taken me to court. 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I lost $500 at the TAB. What do you know about declaring bankruptcy? 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This is the first date I've had since the rash has cleared.
0: I'm sorry.

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I'm Phyllis, your presenter with you right through until 1 o'clock. Starting my program today was a little bit different, but it was nice. Emmy Lou Harris and Rodney Crowell with La Danse. Owen Blundell is up next with A Sweet Music Man. Enjoy.

Yes, on Country and Others, you've just heard a beautiful song from Sandra Humphreys, Wish You Were Here. Coming up next is Justin Stanley with I Won't Let Go, followed by Sarah Storer and Travis Sinclair, I'll Be Home Soon.

Yes, on Country and Others, a beautiful piece there from Arthur Greenslade with 500 Miles Away From Home. Coming up next, you're going to hear from Dale Watson with Good Luck and Truckin' Tonight, followed by Dan Seal, Big Wheels in the Moonlight.

Hope your wheels keep on rolling and your bandy stays on tight. Hope the wind is at your back and there ain't a bear in sight. Hope your load is on the money and you get some sleep tonight. Good luck, good trucking tonight. Hope the chicken coops are closed and you can ride without a care. Hope the toll booths are broke and you ain't got to pay no fare. Hope your coffee stays real hot in your favorite place you can grab a bite. Good luck, good trucking tonight. Hope your rig runs like a top and your engine keeps it cool. Your bridge is all a 16.5 and your road is straight and smooth. Hope you quit when you want to quit

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Hope your detour's a detour you can bypass every town. Hope the rain stays out of your way and the four-wheel traffic's light. Good luck, good trucking tonight. Hope your run ain't Ohio, Louisiana's I-10. But if it is, I tell you, friend, you might best take it slow. Hope the logbook's logged and the good Lord treats you right. Good luck, good trucking tonight. Hope your rig runs like a top and your engine keeps it cool. Hope bridges all are 16.5 and your road is straight and smooth. Hope you quit when you want to quit. Hope you ride when you want to ride. Good luck, good trucking tonight. I hope you quit when you want to quit. Hope you ride when you want to ride. Good luck, good trucking.

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Well, yes, you've just heard from Heartbeat there with Seasons of Love. Coming up next is John Michael Montgomery with Life's a Dance, followed by Gina Jeffries' Girls' Night Out.

One Country Another. You've just heard from Nikki Gillis with Honey, I Don't Have the Time. Vince Gill was also in there with Nothing Like a Woman. Russell Smith's up next with I Wonder What She's Doing Tonight.